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1: That's so good, this respect it.
2: Number one for
0: the beat of Fort Collins.
2: Lead it.
0: It's the beat of Fort Collins. Jump1045.
3: Something about you. Way I'm looking at you, whatever. 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It's just us.

0: boys on a Feel Good Friday. This one I did not want to be alive for, Eric V.
1: What?
0: Scientists have hatched live chicks from an artificial egg.
1: Oh, yeah. They're going to try to bring all kinds of stuff that was dead and no longer alive back alive. And they're on their way to doing it.

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17: Once again, movies come to life. We're talking about more scientists doing more stuff that they probably shouldn't be doing. You know, playing the role of God or, you know, let's talk about this Texas company that has brought some chicks to life artificially.
18: A Texas de-extinction company announced yesterday that it has successfully hatched 26 live baby chicks from fully artificial eggs.
17: So it didn't come from a chicken.
18: No.
17: Right.
18: These are like zombie.
17: Like a fake embryo they made, right?
18: No soul in these chickens.
17: Damn.
18: Colossus Biosciences, the Dallas company, already working to revive the woolly mammoth. You wanted to revive something that is no longer here, I mean, what is it going
17: to
18: be?
17: It has to be a T-Rex, bro.
18: It has to be. Where are you going to put the T-Rex?
17: I just want to see it in real life.
18: Go watch the movie.
17: No, I want to see it in real life because I don't think it looks like the movie. It looks different than what it looks like in the movie.
18: Its ultimate target is the South Island giant moa. Ooh, what is the giant moa?
17: So like a giant bird. It looks like a giant ostrich or something.
18: Oh, it's
17: like
18: a New Zealand bird. Yeah. Hunts into extinction around the 15th century, whose eggs are 80 times the size of chickens.
17: Let's try to think of what other animals went extinct.
18: Somebody in the chat, help us out. What do you want to bring back from the dead?

0: Ladies and gentlemen, it is the weekend. It's a long weekend as well. Memorial Day weekend coming up, right?
1: Yeah.
0: And Nick V has some special words from his soul to your eardrums. Right. What does he call it?
1: It's called Mount Love, baby, and it's coming up next. Hold on.

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4: 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Did you write this one? Come on.
0: Pick a boys daily.
5: It is time for that positivity going into the weekend, the long weekend, Memorial Day weekend. As a matter of fact, Nick V is about to drop this special thing he calls mouth love.
6: Positive affirmations from my heart to yours. Everybody, please take a deep breath in.
5: Here we go.
6: Reset it. Bring it in. Prana. A little lightheaded now.
5: Yeah.
6: Everybody repeat after me.
5: Here we go.
6: I am capable of anything.
5: I am capable of anything.
6: I am complete as I am.
5: I am complete as I am.
6: I am safe.
5: I am safe.
6: I am grounded.
5: I am grounded.
6: You are now in mouth love. How
5: mouth
6: easy
5: love.
6: Was that? Congratulations.
5: You're part of the family, guys.
6: Yeah.
5: Yeah.
6: Thanks
5: so
6: for being here.
5: Nick
6: with
5: V,
6: us.
5: What do you got planned for the long Memorial Day weekend? You doing any barbecues?
6: DJing.
5: Or? Oh, yeah.
6: DJing. I'll be going to a barbecue on Monday.
5: Oh.
6: Yeah, we just got invited. Some friends of ours took us out to dinner for my wife's birthday.
5: There you go.
6: And they said, come over Monday. They said, what kind of barbecue? I said, I want some jerk chicken.
5: Okay.
6: So let's see what happens.
5: Yep, I'll be golfing on Memorial Day as well, so it'll be fun.
6: And I'll be DJing all weekend long as well.
5: Yep, we will catch you for Memorial Day. Make a Boys Daily up and out.

0: I'm Amber Payton with BIN News Now. Chicago officials are rolling out their summer safety plan as beaches open today. Black Mayor Brandon Johnson says the city will work with community partners to provide jobs and safe spaces for young people.
1: I'm going to speak to as many children as I possibly can to let them know that these unauthorized gatherings can be reckless and dangerous.
0: Black Police Superintendent Larry Snelling says officers will monitor teen takeovers, social media, and youth safety. Six black former Edward Jones financial advisors are suing the firm for racial discrimination. The federal lawsuit claims white advisors received higher salaries and better client opportunities. Edward Jones denies the allegations, saying they do not reflect the company's values or how it operates. And the Black Cemetery Network is holding a conference in Florida on saving forgotten black cemeteries. Speakers say many historic burial grounds are being erased by development. The conference wraps Friday. Get BIN News Now on demand 24/7 on the iHeartRadio app.

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I bring the worst from the LBC. 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

0: Welcome to Dee Dee's Weekend Kickback.
1: Hey.
0: All right, everybody is here. J. Cruz, Trey G, and comedian J.J. Williamson.
1: Uh-huh.
0: All right, here's the deal, you guys. Coming up on the show this weekend, actor, singer, and Buffalo native Terrell Carter from Tyler Perry.
1: All right.
0: Beauty in Black, the number one show on Netflix. He's going to come in here and talk to us. So he plays Varney.
1: River Varney.
0: Yeah, he plays Varney on the show. Also, JJ's latest edition of
2: I'll Be Damned.
0: Plus, life coach and spiritual mentor, Dr. Cheyenne Bryant, is going to slide through, y'all. But up next, get ready for Date Fail. You're checking out Dee Dee's Weekend Kickback.

0: All right, so you know it's all about day fail. We were talking to this woman right here, Kiana. You still there, Kiana?
1: Yeah.
2: Hey, okay.
0: So Kiana, well, you know, she's been on Dave Vail before, and right. She was on with a guy, and she found out the guy was actually married, and he was a swinger. He and his wife were into swinging.
3: Right.
0: She was like, okay, so she was kind of feeling the wife when they kind of met up and talked, right?
3: Yeah.
0: Kiana, is that correct? And then you finally reached out to the wife now outside of this dude. You now reached out to the wife, Cassandra. Is that right?
1: Yes.
0: And you guys went out on a date. I just want to fill everybody in.
3: She was on a date with the husband, and then the husband left for a second. The wife came up to her and kind of hit on her during the date, which threw her off.
0: But now they went out on a date. Fast forward, they've been on dates. They just recently went on a date. You kissed Cassandra because you like her. You said you have butterflies in your stomach when you meet up with her.
3: Mm.
1: Yeah.
0: Now, she is a swinger. She and her husband are into swinging. And so, now, here's the deal. You guys kiss, and now you haven't heard from her since. Is that what you're saying?
1: Yes.
0: Mm-hmm. And you want to know what happened. We're going to call her.
1: Right. It's like, did I do something wrong with my breath bag? Like, right. What did I do?
0: Yeah, we got to see. Maybe this is a part of the swinging couple atmosphere dilemmas. And dilemma. Yeah. So we're going to call and see what happens. Here we go.
4: Hello.
0: Hi, is Cassandra there?
4: This is
0: you. Hey, Cassandra, how are you? It's Dee Dee from the radio station.
3: Hey.
0: J. Cruz, Trey G, comedian J.J. Williamson. How you doing?
4: Hey, y'all. I'm good. How y'all doing?
0: Doing all right. Well, listen, Cassandra, we want to talk to you about one thing, and I'm not even going to beat around the bush. We need to talk to you about a date you went on with somebody by the name of Kiana, and we just want to know how it went. Girl, I know that girl. Girl, hey, let me tell you something. Okay, I know that. I know that when
3: Cassandra's
0: I hear somebody say
3: like,
0: girl.
3: Not her again.
0: I know what that means. Well, tell it.
4: I mean, everything was cool. She was cool. We had good energy. But for me, I thought it was all physical vibes. You know what I'm saying? Mm-hmm. I mean, we went out. It was cool going back and forth. We even had fun and talked about, you know, the initial date that she went on with my husband, you know. So we talk about that laughing, giggling. Everything's going cool. And I'm thinking it's all physical, but she kissed me and she gave me googly eyes like she's falling in love. That's too much.
0: Really?
4: I just want to have fun. Mm-mm.
0: I want
4: you to fall into... Yeah, fall into these sheets. Don't fall in love.
0: Oh. So you felt like she wanted more of a relationship, was trying to get to, and you're like, no, I'm just having some fun.
4: Right.
0: Because you are married.
4: I have a relationship with my husband.
0: Yeah.
4: Correct.
0: Yeah, okay, hold on. Well, let me tell you something. Cassandra, Kiana liked you. She liked you. I know it. Uh-uh. I know it. I also know when somebody say child to me, I know that what that means. Well... Yeah. Oh, I love your laugh. Okay, guess what? Kiana's on the line. Kiana's on the phone. Kiana.
3: There's a chance.
0: Kiana.
1: Yeah, I'm here.
0: Okay, come on, Kiana. You trying to fall in love. She don't want that. She's married. I told you that. I figured it out.
1: But that's not even fair. Like, you can't act like the way you was acting with me if you're still, like, in love with your husband. It doesn't work like that. You can't be out here messing around with people's feelings.
4: You know the deal when we went on the date. You know the deal when you was with my husband. It's him and I. You just extra, honey.
1: I'm just extra.
4: It's swinging, baby. We were just going to have a little fun. We were going to clap their cheeks and keep it moving. I get that, but, like, you just, the way you made me feel, you're like, you didn't feel nothing when we kissed? You didn't feel nothing? You're going to sit here and just say that you didn't feel a damn thing?
1: No, I didn't.
0: Oh.
1: Not me and my husband would have kissed you together, we'd have felt something. It's totally physical. You trying to fall in love. I don't need you to be the one. I didn't need you. I'm so sorry that my feelings just overwhelmed me to the point where I, like, ended up falling for you.
4: Girl.
1: I thought we were cool. Like, you're beautiful.
4: We were
1: cool. You're smart. I was like, dang, this is the kind of woman I can actually see myself being with. And you're over here just...
0: She's not interested, okay?
1: That's cool that you're not interested because I'm still talking to your husband.
3: Now you being
4: you
3: ugly.
4: I don't know you talking to my husband. Who you think sitting next to him when y'all talking? Mm. Oh. It's us. It's never you. You Ooh. Better watch your. You better keep your head on a swivel. Bring it if you want to. Bring it if you want to.
3: Oh, wow.
4: Whatever you want to do, bring it. Please.
0: Okay. All right. Well, listen. Hold up now, ladies. All right. Cassandra, that was. Kiana. Well, okay. Kiana's like, I'm going to come for your man. Okay. Listen, I'm going to get off the phone right now. We're going to end this right now. Hey, listen. It's obvious this ain't going to work with you two. And I don't know if it's going to work with even Marshawn. But I don't know what's happening here. Kiana, you got your answer. She's not interested. She's got her husband. And she's really saying stay away from her man. Okay. Mm-hmm. Y'all give it up for Kiana and Cassandra! It's Dave Hill.
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0: It's Dee Dee's Weekend Kickback. All right, so let me tell you something right now. J. Cruz is here. Also, Trey G and comedian J.J. Williamson. Uh-huh. All right, listen, coming up, Terrell Carter. He plays Varney on Tyler Perry's Netflix show, Beauty in Black.
1: Okay.
0: Oh, that show is a trip. I can't wait to talk to him about that show and the B word that they use.
1: Not only is it a trip, it's the number one show on Netflix.
0: It really is.
2: But I don't think they use it. Do they really use it that much?
0: In every scene, that word is mentioned.
2: Wow.
0: Bees.
2: And this bee.
0: Yeah, it's all the time.
2: All you bees.
0: So we got to talk about that. Plus, we got some cash for you with our $1,000 minute game. But up next, something. Sometimes life, according to JJ, life be lifing. Yeah. Get ready for
3: I'll be damned.
0: You're checking out Dee Dee's Weekend Kickback.
4: Just like.

0: Gather around. Trey, J. Cruz.
1: Yeah.
0: Let's sit here because guess what? Our teacher today is comedian J.J. Williamson.
2: I am a professor.
0: Oh, you're a professor.
2: I'm a professor.
1: Mm-hmm. Professor Williams.
2: Yes, and I'm teaching speech.
1: Yo.
0: I'm glad he what school is this?
3: Don't do him like that now, dang.
2: Damn.
3: Give me a chance first.
2: Right. Really? At least he was the first assignment.
3: Damn.
2: You walk in and see him. Oh, come on now.
0: Uh-huh.

0: Nobody, but that's okay. I know they love it, man. A lot of people love my segment, man. So look, let's get right to it, man. You ever been running late at the airport, man? You get there, the line long as hell. Oof. You're like, oh my god, I'm not gonna make my flight. You finally get through security. You know how you put your bag on the security belt, mm-hmm. and it goes through and they scan it. Mm-hmm. Damn it, you see your bag go to the left.
1: No,
0: you see your bag go to the left, meaning they gotta go through it.
1: Damn!
0: Just when you thought you were finna make your flight.
2: Now they about to open it in front of everyone.
0: Everybody.
2: You know they search it right there, like, so your drawers, whatever.
0: Oh, and then they call you out, who bag is this? Damn, mine.
1: I know.
0: They be like, stand right here while I go through your bag.
1: You're a criminal.
0: I hate that, man. I be damn. You ever at the mall, ladies and gentlemen, and you go in this one particular store, now you're not looking for nothing in the store, you mm-hmm. just having to pass by going to another one. Mm. And you see a shirt that you want real bad. Mm-mm. But you say, you know what? I'm not going to buy it right now. I'm going to get it on my way out since I parked over here. Mm-hmm. So you try to hide that shirt. You come back. It's gone.
1: Oh.
0: I be damn.
3: Yep.
0: I hid this shirt. How did you find this shirt inside the damn shower curtains?
3: Not in the shower curtains.
0: In the shower curtains. Look, but you see the person grabbing that shirt. You run over there like, I hid this myself.
3: Thanks.
0: And they be like, first come, first serve.
1: Yeah,
0: I be like, you know what? We're going to go half with this guy. I'm going to help you wear this shirt. Now, you pick out the weekend you want it, and I'm going to pick out the weekend I want it. But damn it, I hid this. I'd be damned if you buy this shirt, and I'm not going to be able to wear it.
1: Oh,
0: here's another one. You ever be on the elevator by yourself? You know, you going up maybe to the 13th floor. You on the second floor. You going up to the 13th. Ain't nobody on there. But you won't go ahead and let a little gas out.
1: Mm-hmm.
0: You let a little gas out. Soon as you get through, here comes somebody getting on.
2: A pretty girl.
0: I be damn. And look, this is how you let them know that you guilty. You be like, that wasn't me. That wasn't me.
2: You gotta say it from the door.
0: You gotta say it. Now, before you get on here, that wasn't me.
2: Right, that
0: was not me. I be damn if you look at me like that all day. Now, this just happened to DD not too long ago. Mm-hmm. You all be rushing, getting dressed and everything, man, and put your clothes on. Realize you ran out of deodorant.
1: Mm-mm.
0: Never, now you gotta use your husband.
1: Shut up.
0: I be damn. Why are you over here smelling like banned deodorant?
1: And degree
0: and
1: axe.
0: Grown ass woman in here smelling
1: like a grown ass man.
0: Smelling like a grown ass man. Over here smelling like a construction site.
2: I love that.
0: That was our host, Dee Dee, a couple of days ago. I be damn. All right, here's another one right here, man. You at the game. You at a game, man. You at a basketball, football game, man. And the game empty. You got seats way up top, but you notice it's a whole bunch of seats empty at the bottom. Mm,
1: right.
0: You're like, man, come on, let's move down. Right. Let's move down, man. They ain't coming. Soon as you sit down, here come the game usher. Here come the game usher. I need to see your ticket. I be damn. It's the third quarter. AD folks ain't coming.
1: Right.
0: Why can't I just sit right here?
1: Right.
0: They be taking their job too damn serious. I be damn. Can I please sit here and watch this game, man? Because LeBron playing against KD.
2: For sure.
0: I be damn. Ladies and gentlemen, that was another amazing episode of I Be Damn. Brought to you by Nobody.
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0: Everybody is here, but listen, our millennial jukebox said he needs to talk to us about something. What is this, Trey? The best duos?
1: Yeah, so with Usher and Chris Brown going on tour with each other here recently, they announced that. I just got to thinking, like, when through R&B history has there been, like, really good pairings? Like, historic pairings in R&B history.
0: Okay.
1: Right? Mm-hmm. Now, I did come up with a list of songs. I will say this, too. There's a lot of R&B pairings. I'm not the biggest R&B fan, right? Mm. But there's a lot of R&B pairings that I could not put on this list.
2: Right, some had to be left off.
1: Absolutely.
2: Right,
1: absolutely. For example, Mariah Carey and Whitney Houston. They have a song together, don't they?
0: They sure did.
1: They had a song together.
2: Did they?
1: Paul McCartney and Michael Jackson. They had a song together. I didn't even realize that.
3: A hot song, too.
1: Yeah, yeah. Usher and R. Kelly. Same girl. Remember that
0: one? They sure did.
3: R. Kelly, Jay-Z.
1: R. Kelly and Jay-Z. Now, Jay-Z don't do R&B, but yes.
3: Okay, that is accurate.
1: You're right. What about this one? Brandy, Tamia, Chaka Khan, Gladys Knight, Missing You.
0: Oh, yeah, I remember that one.
1: Yep. Well, none of those songs are on this list that I'm on.
2: So I see what you mean. It's a long list of songs.
1: But these songs right here, these were like mega successes. They were like on the radio. They were social media nowadays. Billboard. How about this one? Brandy and Monica, The Boy Is Mine. Check this out.

0: And I'm talking about 20, 40 years later.
1: Yeah, you exactly. How crazy is that?
0: Yes, that's how big the song was. These are some R&B pairings that really damn near broke the internet at the time when they happened. How about this one? Tamia and Eric.
2: We just feel this way together.
1: Oh, I love this song.
0: It's so smooth.
3: Everybody wanted that song at a wedding. So nice. I think they still do.
0: See there? Now Eric Benet on social media just cussing up a storm.
3: Right. That's political, what he, a political commentator.
0: See? That's what he's known for. These are some R&B pairings that almost broke the internet when they came out. Now, Whitney Houston, she does have some epic features is what it seemed like. This one was pretty big in my mama car.

0: Wait a minute. Yeah. Mary J was on that?
1: Yeah. Well, no. Mary J wasn't on that one. That was Whitney, Faith, and Kelly.
0: That's what I was getting ready to say. Okay.
1: Yeah. I'm in the back seat talking about some Heartbreak Hotel.
0: Oh, my God.
2: You're such a lover.
1: Didn't even know what heartbreak was. I'm talking about, I'm in the back seat.
0: Feet was just dangling on the seats, too. Just heartbreak. Sitting there halfway.
3: Look, milk all on your neck.
0: Ew.
1: How about this one? This one's going to take it a little bit further into the millennium. I know you remember.

0: when we finally saw Alicia Keys with on a softer side in the video. Y'all remember that? She had on a dress.
1: Yeah. For like the first 100%. Usher and Alicia Keys. What Usher and what? Kelly Rowland? It's been like a bunch of different Usher, I feel like, features that have almost broken the internet. Mm-hmm. How about this one? Beyonce and Justin Timberlake. Do you remember this one?

0: that Beyonce. People try to act like you can't sing, girl.
1: Her voice sounded softer there.
0: It was softer.
2: I'm sure it's changed over the years. I'm definitely sure it's changed over the years. These are some R&B pairings that damn near broke the internet in honor of Chris Brown and Usher announcing that they're going on tour with each other. It was only right that I put the legends at number one.

0: even though Janet don't want to be a part of the movie.
1: Right, right. I thought you were going to say it was Nelly and Kelly Rowland. What the hell?
2: Nelly's not really a
1: R&B. He runs the R&B, though, like you said, so we can't throw in the hip-hop. Yeah, okay, fine.
0: And like I said, there's a lot of people that probably should have made the list that didn't, but those are just some of the ones that stick out in my childhood specifically that really came up and just shaped the culture.
1: Now, there's somebody old school going, whatever happened to Stephanie Mills and what was his name? Teddy Pendergrass. Whatever happened to Marvin Gaye and Diana Ross?
0: We can go that old.
3: Right. Yeah, we can go old. Right. Now. Johnny Gill and Stacey Lattimore.
1: Damn, you didn't win.
3: I went back.
0: Who the hell?
1: Damn.
0: I heard
1: damn.
0: Johnny Gill. I know
3: well,
0: Johnny
3: now,
0: Gill.
3: Now, I was in the backseat of the car then.
1: Oh, damn. You was in the backseat?
3: Yeah, I had milk on my neck.
0: Hell no.
3: I went back. Pat LaBelle.
1: Michael
3: McDonald.
1: What?
3: Here we go. If you want to hear some music that when my feet was dangling.
1: Oh, my God.
3: Luther Vandross and
1: Shirley.
3: Come on now. Here we go.
1: Thank you very much, Trey, for that. We appreciate it.
4: Nope. Here's another Mad Minute prank call.
5: Hello.
4: On Didi in the Morning.
1: All right, y'all. So it looks like we got Nokeisha here on the line. And Nokeisha wants to make her grandmother mad, right?
6: Yeah.
1: All right, Nokeisha. What you going to tell your grandmama?
6: I'm going to tell her that my aunt came by last night and stole her mixer.
1: Oh, okay. Okay.
7: Hello.
6: Mommy. Get up and go in there and see if your mixer in there. I heard Nana call last night asking you can't she use your mixer, but she don't run the house baking. I don't know who mixer she got, so go in there and check.
7: Which one?
6: Your KitchenAid mixer?
7: No, get out, kill that bitch. Let me see. Well, if she did, I wonder who in the hell let her in. She knows damn well I wasn't finna let her use my mixer. She's crazy.
6: She was drunk, Mama.
7: Oh, she sure do. Who let her in to get it?
6: It's gone.
7: Yeah, it's gone. Where's she at?
6: Oh, we start walking through the door right now, Mama. This is her. Hold on.
7: All right.
6: Mama.
7: What?
6: I came over and got the mixer. I told you,
7: bitch, you couldn't use my mixer.
6: Well, I have to use it, Mama. Let
7: you
6: me
7: ain't got to use a damn thing of mine, Lana. I told you you couldn't use it. I want it now.
6: I can't bring it to you now because I put it on top of the car when I was bagging out. I didn't know it was on top of the car, and it fell.
7: Lana, I'm going to call the police on you.
6: You go on and do it then.
7: I damn sure am. No, Keisha.
6: How much was it I pay you for it?
7: $300 and some dollars. No, Keisha.
6: Well, I ain't got that. Hold on. Here she is, Mama. I don't feel like talking about it no more. Hello?
7: Is my mixer broke?
6: Yeah.
7: Girl.
8: I didn't know that shit.
7: Yeah, Ronnie probably didn't know what the
8: bitch
7: wanted.
8: I got to let Lana out here with that mix. That ain't crazy.
7: Yeah, I'm going to call the police on Londa.
1: Miss Red?
8: Yes.
1: What are you going to call the police for?
7: Because she got my mixer.
1: She didn't steal it.
7: Who in the hell are you?
1: I'm a mixer investigator. I'm investigating the mixer.
7: What do you mean you investigate my mixer?
1: Because you said that you're going to call the police. So this
7: I sure am.
1: All right, I just want you to calm down.
7: No, I'm not going to calm down. Because I told her in the first place she couldn't use it. She come over here and stole it.
1: Okay,
7: well, so
1: I'll tell you what
7: call
1: we're
7: going to
1: need. We're going to need a statement from you, Miss Red, about this. Because have you ever watched The First 48?
7: I don't give a damn woman about no First 48. And you need to step out of my damn business. Whoever the hell you are.
1: I'm trying to help you with the mixer.
7: You ain't got to help me with a damn thing. I can help myself with my own property.
1: But, Miss Red, I got to tell you something. For real, I can't play with you no more.
7: I don't want you playing with me, period, because I don't even know you.
1: I know, but I'm getting ready to tell you who I am.
7: Who in the hell are you?
1: You're on the Mad Minute. Oh.
6: Your mixer is fine, Robbie hid it from you.
7: Don't play with me like that.
1: Y'all give it up for Nokeisha and her grandma.
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0: It's Dee Dee's Weekend Kickback. Trey G is here. Also, comedian J.J. Williamson and J. Cruz coming up on the show this hour. On the way this weekend, we celebrate National Scrapbook Day.
1: Okay. Do we still have scrapbooks? Because I know my granny still got hers.
2: I feel like you'd keep it on your phone nowadays, but I never had one.
1: That's terrible.
0: It's National Brothers and Sisters Day.
2: Shout out to mine.
1: Can't live with them, can't live without them.
3: Yeah, right? I love my seeds. Yeah.
0: And National Fitness Day.
1: Okay, that's a big one. Yeah.
2: Stay with it.
1: I'm active.
3: Mark my word, I'm back in the gym. I will be fine by the summer.
0: Okay. Okay, summer's a month away.
3: Uh-uh. Well, next summer.
2: Well, let's start over.
1: Damn.
0: All right. Coming up later, we got to discuss the new Michael Jackson movie. Is it a hit or not? We'll talk about that. But up next, we're going to sit down with actor-singer Terrell Carter from Tyler Perry's Netflix show, Beauty in Black.
1: Okay.
0: On the way, it's Dee Dee's Weekend Kickback.

0: Gaga J. Cruz, also Trey G, and comedian J.J. Williamson with me in the studio from the number one TV show on Netflix. Netflix. He stars as Varney. Come on, you got to give it up. Beauty in Black.
1: All right.
0: Okay, let me tell you something. Terrell, I watched the show, and let me tell you, I'm mad at it. I get mad. I at times I say I hate it, but then I say I love it, and then I go. I watch it, and I don't know what I don't know how I feel.
2: I ain't gonna lie. She come in after she watch it with a different story from an episode every single time. Every single time.
0: But the one consistent thing about this show, this is the only problem I have with the show, is that in every scene, guess what word got to be dropped? Bitch.
3: By all of us. Yes.
0: Oh, my goodness. All right, first of all, how does it feel to be on the number one show, though?
4: Yes.
3: You know what? I've worked with Tyler Perry from the beginning.
0: Really?
3: I was in the theater plays, the Madea plays, Madea's Class Reunion.
2: Yeah. Oh, right. Okay.
3: And the first movie he did, I was in that. Diving Mad Black Woman singing a song, Father, Can You Hear Me? I was a young preacher.
4: That show was. Yes, yes. He was like, from the top, when he turned our heads inside.
3: I said, he really is.
2: He got excited.
3: So I had a chance to work with him, you know, all this time. But to after all these years to come back and do this show, far cry from being the pastor.
2: Right.
3: But at the same time, it's number one, not only on Netflix, but globally.
0: Yeah.
3: You know, so just, you know, it's a blessing. I'm grateful.
0: I know it. I mean, honestly, when the show came out, I was like, okay, everybody kept going, Didi, you got to watch. So I was like, let me watch this thing. And then I was like, I then got addicted. How long does it take you guys to shoot Beauty in Black?
3: You know, Tyler has a specific way of shooting, and the way he shoots is, you know, well, I'll leave that to him, to whether he wants to tell it or not, but he's able to do a season in 3 weeks. Mm-hmm. And I was on Empire before this, so the season took like 9 months.
0: Really?
3: You know, but 16 episodes in 3 weeks because of the way he shoots. Now, you also got to know your lines, be ready to work, but there's so much happening at one time that he's able to, you know, to capture it all and pull it off and be on to the next. So you 3 weeks, and I can work for the rest of the year doing whatever else I want to do.
0: Wow, nice.
2: When people see you outside, do they have trouble separating the character from the real person?
3: Varney, why did you do this? And why you got Charles in there? I should have told you, Varney. Charles is getting... I said, hey, you know that I don't date Charles.
4: Yeah, right?
3: I don't. Like, I ain't... You know, not yet. Yes, you do. Yes, you do.
2: Yeah.
3: Yes, you do.
0: Has there ever been anything in acting that you said, I'm not going to do this?
3: No.
0: Really?
3: I'm an actor.
2: Yeah.
3: And that's why I'm an actor.
2: Yeah.
3: You know, a lot of the other people, that I won't name them, but I've seen, you know, we've had some issues, not on this show, but on others where people are like, well, I ain't into it. It's not about what I'm into. That's the point.
2: Mm.
3: And anything that I'm not into, it makes me even more interested to do it as an actor, you know, because it pushes me even more, because I'm like, then I gotta create this. When I walk in as Varney, I'm not Terrell, and I'm like, well, I like that, or I'm attracted to you. It don't matter. That's what Varney does.
2: Right. Makes sense.
0: I'm seeing you for the first time. I'm really paying attention to you as Varney in Beauty in Black, right? Mm-hmm. But I didn't know that you had a very extensive singing career, and you started, they said, with Fred Hammond?
3: I started with Fred Hammond. Yeah, that was the first, like, the singing group that I started with professionally. I started with Fred Hammond for years. I was signed to Quincy Jones. I wrote a lot of his song. Yeah, I wrote a song, Quincy Jones' last album, a song called I'm Yours. Who was it? Syeda Garrett and Elder Barr sang it. So, you know, throughout the years, before the Tyler Perry days, you know, I was already, you know, been able to do some things.
0: Okay.
4: Do you have time for music now?
3: Yeah, absolutely. Singing is where I come from.
4: Okay.
3: You know, the acting started because of Diary of a Mad Black Woman.
4: Right,
3: you know, and the plays.
5: And musical. You're 6'7".
0: Yeah. How tall? I didn't know you were that tall. You walked in, you look tall on TV. I didn't know you were this tall. How tall are you?
3: 6'5".
0: You're 6'5".
3: 6'5", yeah.
0: Did you play sports and stuff like that?
3: Oh, no. I was just this. I just got big because this girl, when I was younger, a friend of mine, she was like, you know, if you gain about 40 pounds,
2: as I be,
3: you'll be fine.
2: Be a woman. It'd be a woman.
3: And I gained 100.
2: I was
3: just, about 100 pounds, actually, because I was like 6'5", 160 pounds, and you know, it just didn't look right. So then I gained, you know, more weight.
0: And you work out all the time. How often do you work out? Because you have about an 8-pack.
3: About 4 times a week.
0: Four times a week. Yeah, how long are you in the gym? Like 4 times
3: one
0: a week.
3: Hour.
0: How many?
3: One hour. That's
2: one solid hour.
3: I'm solid. I'm in and I'm out. I ain't
0: now,
3: in there.
0: Are your abs real, or you got them carved in the doctor's office?
3: They real. You know,
0: I see it on the show.
2: Yeah, you saw it on the show. Yeah, I saw you.
3: Oh, yeah.
2: If
3: you notice, like, it's funny because Tyler was even saying it. He's like, dude, some of the stuff I got to cut you back because a lot of the other actors don't want to to like do some of the nude scenes as much or the sex scene. I'm like, this is my opportunity to do. I work too hard to be this and that and the other.
2: That's
3: but
2: real.
3: Yeah, absolutely. That's I'll real. Take it off.
0: Do you do how many sit-ups do you do in a set? Like at
3: you know what?
0: Time?
3: A lot of things I will say is genetics with me because I'm not a big sit-up guy and I'm not a big cardio guy. I do cardio now because you know you get into that point where you need to continue to push your blood through.
0: Right, but to be honest,
3: I work to just maintain because I'm already so much bigger than everybody else on most of the shows I do. They got them on Apple boxes and stuff like that.
0: Yeah, so because you're so tall.
3: Yeah, and big.
5: It's next to him, it looks like I never picked up a weight ever.
0: Hold on a second. Next to me, you look like you never.
2: Shut up.
0: That's not a compliment, big woman. Yeah, I mean, like, really, everybody, we know him as Varney on Beauty and Black. We're talking to the actor and singer and author, Terrell Carter. More coming up.
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0: It's Dee Dee's Weekend Kickback. JJ Williams is here. Also, Trey G, Jay Cruz. Hey, listen, coming up, we got some extra cash for you. We found some cash laying around. That $1,000 mini game. That's coming up. Make sure you follow us online. You can follow me at Dee Dee. That's D-E-D-E in the morning.
1: Jay Cruz on air. That's Cruz with a K, the letter J and K.
2: Hey, log in with me, twin. A-Y-E underscore Trey G. That's A underscore Trey G Ski.
3: And follow your boy, the real JJ from the Sim.
4: 2P.
0: Make sure you subscribe also to the YouTube channel, Dee Dee in the Morning. Coming up, you know what? He's worked with some of the greats, such as Quincy Jones, Patti LaBelle, P. Diddy, and Beyonce. We're still talking with actor, singer, Terrell Carter from Beauty in Black.
2: Show you.
0: 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Hey.

0: The actor, author, and singer Terrell Carter is here.
1: You guys. Thank you, sir.
0: You know him as Varney on, of course, Beauty in Black.
2: Yes.
0: Beauty in Black. Every time I think about it, I just think about that one word they say all the time on that show. And what is it?
3: But even when they cut, bitch.
2: Right. I mean, because the famous scene that I was in, he was making me say, I'm your.
0: Yes.
1: Wow.
0: Now, when we say author, you have a book, right?
2: Yes, I do.
0: Mm-hmm. What's the book called?
2: The book is called Problem Child.
0: Mm-hmm.
2: And the book is about my mom's story, my story. My mom was 11 years old when she had me.
1: Mm.
2: She was special needs, one leg amputated at birth, and she was molested by my dad, and he's from the same family. He was 26, able-bodied, and he was just molesting her, and they didn't know that she was pregnant until it was like 8 months pregnant, and she had me, you know. So I was born under this cloud of suspicion and all of this stuff that I wanted to hide and didn't want to tell anybody until I had an opportunity to tell this story and watched how many people that it changed and blessed, and I realized that I thought I was here for the singing and the acting, and I realized that's just what brought people to me, but my story is what heals people and healed me as I watched people being
0: healed. What was your relationship like with your mother?
2: My mom was like my little sister, you know. She was special needs, you know, so, you know, it's just the opportunity to come from someone who nobody wanted to hear her voice, and now 1.4 billion people are listening me be her voice. So that's what it is.
1: Terrell, I ain't gonna lie to you. It seems like you have a gift, like, not only with the talent that you have acting, singing, writing wise, but you have a gift of being very open, very vulnerable. Where does that come from for you?
2: Well, I think that this is what it comes from, what I used to try to hide my story. You know, there's a lot of things that I couldn't understand about who I was and how I wasn't, and I thought it's not even a situation I need to understand. Mm-hmm. It is clear that there's something else going on for me in my life, and that God has opened up doors and dotted the I's that I couldn't, you know?
1: Mm-hmm.
2: And it has nothing to do with Terrell Carter legacy. I'm not that special. I don't care if they remember me, but however, I feel like some things that are going on that has happened in my story are bigger than who I am.
3: Man, before you put that book out and told your story about how your mom, how you was brought up, how tough was it for you to keep all that inside, man? I mean, like, how was your life when you had
2: Well, because I'm
3: in?
2: I left these people at 16, and I was always open. I didn't care what people thought. Like, I didn't care, but there was that, like, this was something that, who tells somebody that they're an incestual baby and all
1: right.
2: that stuff,
1: right.
2: You know, but it was tough, and that was hard because I wasn't the type of person who kept anything.
1: Hmm.
2: You know, a lot of the things that I've kept in my life, and you maybe have found out later, it was just because I was in the entertainment business, and people that I worked for said, you have to keep this.
1: Mm.
2: But I thought, who can anybody judge anybody? We're all human and walk in the same race.
0: Mm.
2: I don't need acceptance, you know?
0: Did you go to therapy?
2: No, I did not. I my therapy, and the reason is,

0: I tried one time, and I'll say, speaking to somebody who is maybe medically trained is versus speaking to somebody who loves me and listening to me say the same thing and not giving me just advice based on what they've had has worked better for me. Because I've never lied to myself. I never hid things from myself. Even if I was like, no, this is the problem. You know, this is this. I've never lied to myself. So that kept me understanding what the boundaries really were in my real life.
1: Where's your mother today?
0: Everybody in my family is deceased. Except one family member.
1: I'm sorry to hear that.
0: I'm not, because now I can choose the people that I know that love me and I love, and I can open my life with an opportunity to create what I wanted to be. Wanted it to be in the beginning.
2: He took his bow.
1: Do you want? Do you have kids yourself? Do you want them?
0: I want whatever God has for me. And at this point, I wouldn't bring a child into the world that I couldn't give the things that I didn't have. And right now, I'm all over the world. I'm all over the place. I got a cat that I got to have adopted to somebody else. So ain't no way that I could, you know, bring
1: a child into this, what you're doing right now. Okay, we got to take another break. But guess what, everybody? More coming up with the actor, singer, and author, Terrell Carter, on the way.
3: 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That ticket? 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
1: Yeah.

0: Guys, here's the deal. We're going to play our $1,000 minute game, all right? J. Cruz, Trey G, and JJ. They say we have about $167 worth of these in our homes. What is it?
1: How much is it again?
0: $167.
1: Worth of these.
0: Mm-hmm.
1: Bills.
2: Pennies.
0: Nope. Oh, pennies was a good one. I got a lot of pennies. Get rid of them. They're getting ready to be, a collector's item. What'd you say? $167
1: paper
0: worth of
1: clips.
0: These. Paper clips? No.
1: Tax. Ketchup packets.
0: Yeah, you know I got a lot of them too. Mm-mm. All right, you guys aren't going to get it. Guess what
1: at all. It's too much stuff in the house.
0: I know it. Guess what they're saying? $167 worth of these. We have gift cards.
1: Gift cards
0: at home. No, the ones that somebody gives you.
1: No.
0: You get. You do what?
1: I be getting off of them.
0: All right.
2: Them right away.
1: What? I get up off of them. I be trying to carve out time during the week to go spend that gift card.
0: Shut up.
1: You know what? I'm gonna go on Thursday.
0: You gonna go to Kohl's?
1: Yeah.
0: With them Kohl's cash too?
1: Yes. My gift card could be down to $3. So I'm gonna use it. And then tell me what the balance is, because I'm gonna use that up.
0: All righty. Well, that's what you have at home, everybody. Let's go.
3: Want a grand? Get it done in 60 seconds.
4: 60 seconds.
3: A minute to win it with the $1,000 minute game. A DD in the morning exclusive.
0: Well, well, well. Hello. Good morning. Is this Darian?
5: Hey, good morning. Yes, ma'am.
1: D. Mm-hmm. What up, D?
5: Hey, how y'all doing?
1: Man, we're doing good this morning, man. What you doing?
5: Hey, man, I'm on this Amazon Flex shift right now.
0: I know that's right, Darian.
1: Amazon Flex.
5: Hey, I got to get it in. Come on now.
1: Okay. I know that's right.
0: So,
5: I heard the opportunity. I'm like, let me try to get this, too. Come on.
1: He said, let me get this, too.
6: What's one of the most memorable deliveries you done had while doing Amazon Flex? Did you ever get chased by a dog? You had a rude customer?
5: Oh, yeah. Not on Amazon Flex, but I done did just the regular Amazon before, too. I done got chased by $2 out there in the
1: What? That's Uncle. How old you mean?
5: They came out of nowhere. I heard some rattling in the bushes. You know what I'm saying? I'm trying to check out the scene, so I'm just kind of like skipping away first. You know what I'm saying? It's over with.
1: Right. It sounded like did you pull your hamstring? Because you had to move quick.
5: Look, I'm a big dude, too. So, look, I already knew it wasn't no getting away. So, eventually, I'm like, fight or flight. You know what I'm saying? I bought all those things. I made myself bigger than them. You know what I'm saying? But look, it's crazy. When I turned around, they stopped and they turned around.
0: Darian, you hilarious as hell this morning. All right. Here, let's do this. We got to spin the wheel, y'all. Let's go. Here we go.
7: DJ Cruz, DJ from the SIP.
1: Trey G.
6: Too funny.
1: Trey G.
0: Hey.
7: $30
0: on the only thing I'm going to say is this, though. The fact that you heard him rustling in them bushes.
1: Those are for real.
5: I need to check it out. I'm trying to see what it is.
1: Hey, he was saying, why are these leaves all of a sudden starting to fall?
0: Okay.
6: All right, D, let's get paid this morning, man. So maybe you can take your little day off or something like that. I'm going to read you the 10 questions. If you don't know the answer, big dog, what you going to say?
5: Next.
6: Yeah, that's cool. You can say next, pass, whatever. We'll spin the block, answer it again, and we got to go fast. First question, how long have you owned your current vehicle?
5: A year.
6: How many times a week do you put gas in your car?
5: Ooh, about 20.
6: How many weeks in a year?
5: 52.
6: There you go. Which actress is playing Michael Jackson's mom in the Michael Jackson biopic?
5: Pass.
6: Curtis Jackson is the birth name of what rapper?
5: 50 Cent.
6: Which Canadian city is Drake from?
5: Toronto.
6: What was the fourth question that I asked you, number four?
5: Pass.
6: Who on the morning show has no middle name?
5: Oof, pass.
6: What does the D.C. in Washington, D.C. stand for?
5: District of Columbia.
6: Spell the word coordination.
5: Coordination, pass.
6: Which actress is playing Michael Jackson's mom in the Michael Jackson biopic?
5: Oh, man, pass.
6: What was the fourth question that I asked you? Fourth question.
5: It wasn't the car. It was a...
0: Not bad at all. Here's what you missed. Which actress is playing Michael Jackson's mom in the Michael Jackson movie? That would be Nia Long. What was the fourth question that Trey asked you? Which actress is playing Michael Jackson's mom in the movie?
5: I knew it.
0: Who on the morning show has no middle name? Comedian J.J. Williamson. Mm-hmm. No middle name. And coordination is C-O-O-R-D-I-N-A-T-I-O-N. So you got, let's see, 1, 2, 3, 6 out of 10. $10 every correct answer. We added up to $60. You spun the wheel, got an extra $20. $80 coming to you.
6: All right.
5: Hey, that's a four-hour flex right there. Come on.
0: Oh, hold on. I was told you got a $30 on that. You got $90 coming to you.
5: Hey, come on now. That's four and a half. Come on. All right.
0: Darren.
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0: It's Dee Dee's Weekend Kickback. J.J. Williams and Trey G and J. Cruz coming up in the next hour. Life coach and spiritual mentor, Dr. Cheyenne Bryant, is going to be in the studio dropping some mental health jewels.
1: Come on, let's talk.
0: That happens in minutes. You're checking out Dee Dee's Weekend Kickback.
2: Spinderella cut it up.

0: got Jay Cruz with me, Trey G, comedian J.J. Williamson. Now, guys, I got to tell you something right now. I've seen this woman online.
1: Yes.
0: And the first time she really caught my attention, she was actually talking to Cam Newton.
1: Yeah.
0: She got a lot of people's attention, and we've been seeing her on. She's a life coach, psychology expert, talk show, podcast host. Please welcome Dr. Cheyenne Bryant.
2: All right.
3: What's up, y'all? What's up, Didi, in the morning,
0: good morning. Okay, you walked in. I said, my God, you're beautiful.
3: Listen, you got me up early, girl. I'm not a morning person. This is only for you.
0: Well, thank you.
3: Only for you.
1: You can't tell. You're not no morning person.
0: I know it.
1: My God.
0: Right.
1: My God.
3: And okay. I haven't even got my coffee.
0: Okay, Dr. Bryant, how many men try to hit on you? All the men that you like, basically break them down to about zero. How many of them have hit on you?
3: The men who I have been in interviews with? Oh, girl, you know I can't kiss and tell. I'm just playing. No, but you know what? This is what's interesting. When I'm in my zone and doing my thing and I have my psychology hat on, I am completely, like, not oblivious, but tuned out and disconnected from the observation of who's getting at me or even if they're attracted to me.
0: Really? Mm.
3: I am. It will completely dissipate what I'm there for.
1: Right.
3: And so, I mean, I don't know if I had to ever learn that. I don't ever remembering not having the awareness of it, though.
0: Okay. Mm-hmm. Okay.
3: So I'm always in that space. I've had interviews, to your point, where, you know, y'all know if you watch my videos, I keep
1: it
3: real, okay?
1: Absolutely.
3: Where after the video, people are like, you know, wait a minute, he was a little attracted to you, Doc, or he, and I'm like, I didn't see it in that moment.
1: Wow.
3: And another thing that I tend to miss when I'm really in my space of doing my psychology expert thing, folks was in a big rant about, you know, how disrespectful and sarcastic Cam was in that interview. Mm. I never felt that. I never ever experienced that when we were in our session during that episode.
1: Oh,
3: not one time. Now, I'm not saying that he wasn't being condescending. I'm not saying the folks weren't wrong with their observation, but me experiencing Cam, I wasn't there trying to figure out if we're competing and who's winning.
0: Mm.
3: I wasn't there trying to figure out, is he being condescending? Anything he said that was out of alignment, I looked at it as, that's his pain speaking to me. That's his trauma speaking to me.
1: Yo.
3: Let me help him see that.
0: Okay.
3: Because that's in his way.
0: I don't know how a man going to try to date you like this. I mean, I'd be scared you were going to dissect me and get into my mind.
1: You just got to have your stuff together. That's
0: JJ,
1: it.
0: What were you?
1: You got to have it together.
4: Do you intimidate some of these men when you...
0: Hell yeah, she's intimidating me.
1: I'm scared to ask this.
4: Cut it out.
1: See how dramatic
4: but,
1: it is.
4: But some of the men, even though I'm sure you... do they just be blunt with it when they want somebody want to kind of flirt with you, or do they just give you hints?
3: Mm. I cannot stand when men are intimidated where it moves their actions to being passive. Mm. And when I say passive, it's not feminine. I just mean passive, because I have obviously been in interviews with some of the most alpha masculine men.
0: Yeah.
3: Cam, Nick, Shannon Sharp, the list goes on and on, right? I don't like when a man wants to pursue me and the intimidation of he makes him just stand and go mute and go quiet and go passive.
1: Mm.
3: Come get me. Come hunt me.
1: Get me.
3: I said it on Deion. Well, Deion Sanders said it on his show, I Got Time Today. He said, no, this is a grown woman right here.
0: Yeah. She said, come hunt me.
3: This is like a woman that got to come get her. So, and I like to be loved like this, meaning closed up. Love me by the throat, okay?
1: Not
3: over there, by the throat.
1: I know there's risk.
3: Literally and figuratively.
1: Come on.
3: Love me by the throat.
0: So,
3: a man who operates in a way, in a space of too timid because of intimidation, that's not going to work.
0: It's not going to work.
3: Yeah, he doesn't have to be a complete aggressor, but I like a firm man who
1: says,
3: I
1: want you. Well, let me put some lotion on. Here I come. Now let me put some lotion on. Okay, so listen. So you do have like an extensive list of people who you've interviewed with or that you sat down with. And you do seem like you keep your cool a lot. Mm-hmm. Was there any time or any guest that you can remember that you sat down with where you were like, you know what? This actually is kind of like shaking me a little bit.
3: Shaking me, like making me want to check them, not like professionally check them.
1: Yeah. Like it kind of got you off your rocker just a tad.
3: You know what? No.
1: And really?
3: But I also think it's because I'm very, very selective of who I'm interviewing with.
1: Yeah.
3: So I don't just take any interview.
0: Okay.
3: With all of the big interviews I've done, you know, it's pretty much, and I say it's very humbling, an oiled wheel at this point. DMs, okay. emails are flooding with, mm-hmm. hey, we want you to come on and so forth.
0: I bet.
3: But no, I think the place that I've gotten the most spicy would be my talk show, when I had my talk show, True Talks on Fox.
1: Right on.
3: Because we were talking about different subjects that have to do with white privilege, the black community, the broken homes, the broken families. I get really spicy when it comes to that.
0: Well, we got to take a break because I want to ask you some questions about that and about couples. Mm-hmm. We just saw a big breakup with Klay Thompson and you know, Megan Thee Stallion. Come I want to get your thoughts on that.
1: Come on,
0: you guys have seen her all over social media. You've seen her on TV, podcasts. We're talking to Dr. Cheyenne Bryant is with us, everybody.
1: All right.
0: We're also going to talk about her new book that she has out as well, everybody. More coming up.
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0: It's Dee Dee's Weekend Kickback. JJ Williamson, Trey G, Jay Cruz. Coming up, you guys, we're going to be showing some love to another entrepreneur with our Small Business Spotlight. And then we're going to talk to Dr. Cheyenne Bryant.
1: Good conversation.
0: I like her.
1: Yeah.
0: I like her. Yeah, she's controversial, good. Though, but some of y'all be like, I don't know if we agree with her. All right.
1: Yeah.
0: She's on the way. It's Dee Dee's Weekend Kickback.

0: The bee came in here what looking stunning.
1: All right, looking beautiful. Okay, so Lord. Dr. Bryant, how long have you been? So you're a psychologist?
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1: Mm-hmm. Wow. Okay, and then you have a book, by the way.
2: 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It releases May 12th. It's my second book. I got a double book deal with the biggest publishing company in the world, Random House. Shout out to my guy, 50 Cent, Curtis Jackson, who actually took the lead on getting me my double book deal.
3: That's
2: absolutely. Yeah, 50 Cent took the lead on it and vouched for me and said, no, her work is just impeccable.
1: He's so wonderful. Would you date him?
2: What? Uh-uh. She's so messy.
3: You see how she's sneaking in?
2: She's so messy. She's good. So this is my sis. I love her, but she's good.
4: The girl good?
2: She's good.
1: Because I have a crush on him. Uh-oh. I do. I think he's so wonderful.
2: 50 Cent is very handsome. But I don't date men with kids.
1: Oh, okay.
4: Okay, right on.
2: But,
1: really?
2: But when it comes to friendship and when it comes to this business, 50 is, I would say, there's intelligence and there's genius. 50 is genius when it comes to this stuff.
1: Now, do you ever say to him, because you guys are friends, you're like, 50, you went too far? Like, as a psychologist and as a friend, do you ever tell him you went too far?
2: As a friend, I fussed at him. Mm-hmm. I've came off a set and been fussing and said, look, I needed to talk to you. Either you didn't pick up the phone or you were not available. You know, just real shit. And 50 shoots from the hip, but he also knows I do too.
4: Yeah.
2: And so with our friendship, you know, we get each other. There's no argument. There's no, you know, conflict between that. We have two personalities that are very similar. Mm-hmm. He could be a little more petty than me. I'll give it to him. He can take that, you know, that crown.
4: 100%.
2: But no, I've gotten off of set for my talk show and been very upset with how things went, our production, and I'm venting to him on FaceTime while I'm taking eyelashes off and I'm taking hair out and I wipe makeup off, and 50 sitting there like, here she goes.
1: That's how good relationship starts. There's a basis of friendship.
2: Yeah, there is.
4: See, she's trying to do it again.
2: Yeah, I know. She's trying to have God, you know, unharden my heart, unlike Pharaoh, so I can have a change of mind about men with kids.
3: We got to talk about this. I got a question on that, but go ahead.
5: You know, you're in such high demands. How do you determine which podcast and what interviews you're going to do?
2: You know, I determine it more by the audience. So when you have more of the, like I just did Joe Budden podcast, right? It took me a long time to do that pod. Not because I don't like none of those men on there. I actually think the pod is genius. I think they're hilarious as hell. And I love that they have this man cave type of vibe where men can just be men and talk about the that men talk about.
4: Absolutely.
2: I need that space. I love that. The cursing, the profanity, just be men, be masculine.
1: Don't you love being around it too?
2: Oh God, I love that masculine energy.
1: Me too.
2: So, but to that point, he has an audience of men who are very pro-men. Mm-hmm. Let me explain what I mean by that. Just because a man enjoys sleeping with the woman doesn't mean he likes women. Mm. Did you hear what I said?
1: Say that, girl.
2: So, you have a group of men who actually say, I enjoy having sex with you, but I don't like women in general. Okay. I have an issue with women. I compete with women. And I also tend to get in my feminine with women instead of staying in my masculine where we can be equally yoked. His audience is more that of the men who are like, yeah, I find women sexually attractive, but I don't like you. I don't like what you stand for. I don't like anything about you. And so when you have those kind of men, there's nothing you can say or do that's going to appease them or have them in agreement with you, even if they agree with you, because they're already in resistant mode. Now, I'm not seeking validation. I don't need you to agree with me, but you have to understand the lion's den and the type of wolves you're dealing with that audience.
4: Yeah,
1: okay, you know what you made me think about when you said that? A lot of people were saying that about Diddy.
2: So I know Diddy personally. I had the privilege of being the psychology expert on the case.
1: Okay.
2: I can't say I believe he doesn't like women outside the bedroom.
1: Okay.
2: No. I think that Diddy likes what he likes in the season that it is likable to whatever he has going on.
1: Okay.
2: If that makes sense, right?
4: Sure.
2: And so that's very different than saying a blanket statement, I have mommy issues, I don't like women.
1: Right.
2: I think that...
1: Is that where it starts from?
4: From
1: mommy issues starts where you don't like women? Is that where it starts? From?
2: Yeah, I think parental issues. So, you know, men can have mommy issues where they're raised in the house with only a woman.
4: Right.
2: And so as a man, women can teach you how to do the life things, right? We can't teach you how to do the manly things.
4: 100%.
2: And one of those manly things that is most important is how to process your emotions like a man.
1: Come on.
2: It's very different than a woman. It's

0: When a man is raised in the household with just a woman, who is he having the experience of learned behavior from? A woman. So when he grows up and he only knows how to process emotions as a woman in a relationship with a woman, who do you think he's competing with?
1: Okay, we got to take a break because I've said that. We were having that conversation. Now, we had a conversation about that. And I said, anytime I see a man want to go back and forth with a woman, I go, oh, you were raised in the house with a woman. I get that.
0: Anytime he's sassy, he was raised by sassy.
2: We got to take a break,
1: everybody. 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
8: 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Tired of getting chased by the police and arrested.

0: You guys, we are still talking with Dr. Cheyenne Bryant. We've been seeing her everywhere.
1: Yes, indeed.
0: You did Tonight's Conversation. Are you regular?
2: Yeah, I've been on tour with Tonight's Conversation for about 2 years now.
0: Good for
2: almost
0: you.
2: 2.5 years.
1: Right,
2: yeah, nonstop. I think we probably hit almost 100+ cities.
0: That's awesome.
2: Nationwide. Yeah. Ace Metaphor, who was the founder of Tonight's Conversation, straight genius when it comes to this live podcasting. Tonight's Conversation is the biggest live podcast in the world. We are selling out 2 shows a day, 6,000 people sometimes. If we go to New York, we at 7,000, 8,000, 9,000 people per show, 2 shows packed out.
1: My God.
2: Ace is a genius when it comes to this stuff.
0: Let me ask you, let's go through, let's rate some folks, right?
2: Yeah.
0: You know, when we talk about toxic couples, let's talk about toxic couples.
1: Mm.
0: Kirk and Rashida. Toxic?
1: Oh, God.
0: On a scale of 1 to 10, 10 being the most toxic, where
2: you
0: do you put them?
2: Oh, it's funny. The only reason why I don't consider them toxic is because Rashida know what the hell she in and who the hell she with.
1: Okay.
2: Mm. That's why I think toxic is more when it's from a deceptive point of view and y'all have impairment because of it.
0: Mm.
2: They not impaired over there.
1: Yeah.
2: They have just been going through what a lot of married couples go through, and they keep a mask on and they lie about
0: it.
2: A lot of women stay in that.
0: Come on.
2: And you got some men that stay in
0: it too.
2: Right.
0: Sure.
2: Rashida just saying on a mountaintop, I'm not leaving mine.
1: Right. Sure.
2: And at least she's saying it without a mask.
1: Yeah.
2: A lot of women are lying behind it and saying, well, Dr. Bryant, you can't give relationship advice because you ain't married. Well, my man show has a lustful eye. Check that shit at home.
0: My man. Who's more toxic? I'm going to name some names. You tell me. Who's more toxic? Cam Newton or Nick Cannon?
1: Ooh.
2: Equally. One's just overt and one's just covert.
1: Which one is covert and which one is...
2: Who you think?
1: I think I know.
2: Cam is overt narcissist.
1: Yeah.
2: And Nick is the covert because it's passive.
0: Okay. Who's more toxic? Shannon Sharp or Cam Newton?
2: Cam for sure.
0: Dang.
2: Cam for sure.
0: You don't find Shannon's not toxic? He just makes dumb decisions?
2: I think both. I think, and love you, Shannon. That's my guy. That's my guy. But you know, I got to keep it real, Shannon. I think he makes dumb decisions.
0: And I do think
2: that he is toxic and makes dumb decisions.
0: Yeah. So if a man cheated on you, what would you do? Would you leave or
2: hard,
0: you stay?
2: Hard no. The Bible says there's 2 things applicable for a divorce. It's infidelity and unfaithfulness. And I'm definitely a principled girl when it comes to scripture. And if you cheat, it's don't even come home. I will work through everything but cheating.
1: Yeah.
0: What's the lowest you would date? What age?
2: Oh, gosh. That's interesting. A guy's trying to date me now who's 26 years old. I said, baby.
0: Uh-oh. You said no?
2: He a YN and not a YM.
1: I
2: need
1: YM. I feel it.
0: Okay.
2: One thing I want to say in Atlanta is these young men, they ain't tired of pursuing, chasing, and hunting.
1: 100%.
0: And you said you wanted to be hunted.
2: Them young men, they not only hunt you, but they love you. They spend money on you. They will fly you in.
0: Come on.
2: They will send flowers to wherever you're at, up to your job, love on you.
1: Yep.
2: And then when you block them, they're going to text you from another number and say, baby, can you unblock me?
1: I'm going to send an email.
2: And an email, a text.
1: Yeah,
2: and I like that type of pursuit.
0: I love it. She said,
2: y'all come get her.
1: Come on.
0: Okay,
1: Dr. Bryant said it's a long shot. Well, look, they call us Hail Mary now.
2: Come on, baby. See? Look at it.
3: Ain't but 1 second left on the clock.
1: Yeah.
3: I'm going to throw it up.
1: Yes, sir.
3: Throwing it up.
1: Yes, sir.
3: Take my helmet.
2: He said, y'all going to Brady Moss me. Y'all going to Brady Moss me.
0: Okay. Real quick, tell everybody about the book, Live Your Promise.
2: 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It is one of those books where I marry psychological principles with scripture. And it's not one of those religious books where it's just scripture, and I'm projecting religion onto you. That's not what it is. This is a book about God, not religion. 2 totally different things.
0: Mm-hmm.
2: I not only give you principles, but I have toolkits at the end of every chapter that tell you not what the tools are, but how you apply them, how you know if you're doing it right.
1: Mm.
2: It's about the wilderness and the Promised Land. I use the Moses journey as a streamline, as a metaphor to this book of Living Your Promise. Mm-hmm. And it helps you just get it together.
0: I like that. Live Your Promise. I gotta get that.
2: And it's available in all book platforms, in print and an audiobook. And your girl, your favorite doc, is the one reading the audiobook to you.
0: I'm like, my
1: You know
0: goodness.
1: What's crazy? I just got a text message too. It said, Trey, you so emotionally and socially stable and a good
0: Shut
1: leader.
0: Up, Trey.
1: You so great at drawing up.
2: God,
1: Dr. Bryant and you would make a good couple. That's what they said.
2: That's
1: what the people said.
2: How old are you?
1: I'm 33.
2: Oh, and you had a good age.
1: Come on.
2: That 33. I can see you with an older woman easily.
1: Genuinely
2: easily.
1: Appreciate
2: we would put our little claws all in you, baby.
1: Not,
2: all
1: okay.
0: in Didn't you, Didn't he meet one, JJ, and you said she showed up to the door with her robe on?
3: With the robe on?
2: To his door?
3: No, but yes.
2: Wait, hold on. But did you know what to do with it?
1: I had my robe on, too.
2: Did you? Oh,
1: they were matching.
2: See, look, and guess what? She, mature. He knows exactly
3: and she's
2: what
3: still there. Shut up. Still there.
2: She's still there.
3: Yeah.
1: Cut it out.
0: I love it.
2: Well, let her know when I come over. Everybody got to leave.
0: Oh, I want to see it. I love this for you. Anyway, the book is out. It's called Live Your, or it's coming out, right? When does it drop?
2: May 12th.
0: May 12th. Live Your Promise. People can go to your website to get it as well.
2: Go to my website, Amazon, Barnes & Noble, anywhere, any platform where they sell books or audiobooks. The Audible, this book is available in both print and Audible.
0: Clap Anytime. It up and support this woman, Dr. Cheyenne Bryant.
1: All right.
0: Guys, listen, I love this. I love when we get to learn something new on the show.
1: Yes.
0: And J. Crew says he wants to teach us. What is this?
4: I speak a little Spanish.
0: And hold on. Poquito, right?
4: That's no, tiny. No. Más de un poquito.
0: I'm sorry.
4: Yo hablo español perfecto. Not perfect. But not really perfect.
0: But isn't poquito small, like a little?
4: Like a little bit.
0: And that's
4: I'm telling you, I'm like 50%. Stop.
0: Oh.
4: Okay.
0: I'm like, he's teaching us and he only know a little.
4: Señoras and señores. All right, Didi, here we go. Right. I'm going to come at you first. Like, y'all know how this goes.
0: Okay.
4: This is class time, teach time, learn something.
1: Come on.
4: I need you to be able to communicate in this world full of Latinos. ¿Entiendes?
0: Mm-hmm.
4: Understand?
0: Mm-hmm.
4: All right. You want to go first?
0: Yeah, sure.
4: Fix your face.
0: I am. I'm ready, okay. Teacher.
4: Señoras, señores, class.
5: What did he say?
0: He said, that's how I look. He said, fix my face.
6: That's just how she looks.
4: All right,
0: Can't fix it.
4: Okay. Up first, we're doing, I'm going to stretch it. We're not just words, more like sentences. Try to figure it out. Muévete la narga. A, move your ass. B, cut the grass. Or C, clean that ass.
0: Say it again. What's the point?
4: Muévete la narga. Move your ass, A.
0: Move
4: B,
0: your ass.
4: It's A. You got it.
6: Go ahead, D.
0: I didn't understand not a word. It was a good guess.
4: Yeah. Move it along. I got to move your ass. Cut the grass.
6: Come on over here. Come on over here.
4: Oh, he ready. He want that smoke. Estoy listo. I'm ready. Here we go. Dame mi pistola.
6: Dame de cistoya.
4: Oh, mi pistola.
6: mi pistola.
4: Uh-huh. Oh, a, fun in the run. Fun in the sun. Excuse me. B, give me my gun. Or C, I'm from the slum.
6: And then,
4: dame mi pistola.
6: I'm gonna go with C.
4: C, I'm from the slum?
6: Yes.
4: Wrong. It's B.
6: Damn.
4: Give me my gun.
6: Now, you ain't gonna tell me I'm wrong in English now. Tell me I'm in Spanish so I can think it was right.
4: All
6: right.
4: Pistola is pistol. You got this. All right, here we go. Trey, you ready?
6: I usually
4: get these right. All right.
7: Nah, you gonna give me a hard one.
4: No.
7: That I'm not gonna be able to guess, but go ahead.
4: Watch. Ready?
7: Uh-huh.
4: Con queso. A, with cheese. B, without cheese. Or C, extra cheese. Con queso.
7: With cheese.
4: Is that your final answer?
7: That's my final answer.
4: A, with cheese is correct.
7: Yeah, I knew it. Yeah, chili con queso.
0: Yeah, that's what made me think about it. I was like, that's easy.
4: If you had to,
0: how come you didn't get any easy?
7: It wasn't easy because all the choices had cheese in them. Y'all's had, never mind. It's just the way my mind worked. I could figure y'all's out. Mine was confusing.
4: Okay.
7: Mine was confusing.
4: It confused you a little bit. You're still here with me. Here we go. Didi.
0: Yeah.
4: Mm-hmm. No lo toques.
0: No lo toques.
4: Man, you are good. You sure you ain't Dominican?
7: Uh-uh.
0: Shut up.
4: No lo toques. A, don't mention it. B, let go of it. Or C, don't touch it.
0: Say it again. What's
7: C?
4: No lo toques. No,
7: see what I'm saying?
4: I'm playing with the rhyme.
0: C,
4: don't touch it?
0: Mm-hmm.
4: You're right. Yo,
7: see?
4: Come on now. What are you doing over there? You using a translator or something?
7: Y'all are easy.
0: That was easy to you?
7: Yes.
4: She's got that one.
7: Y'all are easy.
4: JJ, back to you.
6: Come on, man.
4: All right. ¿Dónde están mis llaves?
6: Okay.
4: ¿Dónde están mis llaves? A, where are my keys? B, let's go ski. Or C, give her that D.
6: And say the word again.
4: ¿Dónde están mis llaves? It's a couple words.
6: Okay. I'm going to go with B.
4: B,
6: yeah.
4: Let's go ski.
6: Let's go ski.
4: No. ¿Dónde están mis llaves?
6: No.
4: The answer is A.
7: A, where
4: my keys? Yeah.
7: They use your context clues. I knew that
4: yeah,
7: was
4: yeah,
7: a...
4: Yeah, yeah,
7: now
4: yeah.
7: Watch this hard one that he's going to get.
0: He's going to say hola.
7: Watch it.
4: Watch this. Don't do that. No. No voy a hacer eso. I'm not going to do that. Trey, I'm going to even use my Spanish accent on this last one because I think this is the last one we got time for. Okay? You ready?
7: Come on, let's do it.
4: Más Gasolina.
7: Okay.
4: Is that too easy? I got one more. Is that too easy? Should I go? Más Gasolina. A, more bread. Two. A.
7: Damn.
4: Sorry.
7: Do you know?
4: I got it.
7: I wasn't A.
4: A. JJ said, do
6: my,
4: you know?
6: Where are your teachers laid at?
4: My stash. B, that's grass. Or C, more gas.
7: More gas.
4: C, more sure. gas. Más Gasolina! Great team. That was very good. Too. Muchas gracias for all my entendees. We do this every once in a while when I remember and I have the music to do it. Okay. Okay. Mm-hmm. Thank you. Muchas gracias. I speak a little Spanish, and if you don't, you can learn with me.
0: All right. Thank you for that, Cruz. That was wonderful. Learned too.
7: Yeah, he did.
4: Everybody learns. We all learn together.
0: As he was going along, we love you. Thank you.
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0: It's Dee Dee's Weekend Kickback. J.J. Williamson is here. Also, Jay Cruz and Trey G. Coming up on the show this hour, we're going to put more moolah in your pocket.
1: Dinero!
0: With the $1,000 minute game. That's on the way. But up next, get ready for a date fail. It's Dee Dee's Weekend Kickback.
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1: Dirty South. 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Can y'all really feel me?
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1: They ain't ready for this.

0: It's Dee Dee's Weekend Kickback. All right, so there goes comedian JJ from The Sip.
1: Two piece.
0: Also, J. Cruz. And Trey G.
2: Talk to me.
0: 1G. All right, listen, coming up, we got some extra cash for you. $1,000 minute games on the way. We also got to talk about the new Michael Jackson movie.
1: Man.
0: Hopefully you've seen it, and we won't spoil it for you, but I got to tell you my thoughts on that. That's on the way. You're checking out Dee Dee's Weekend Kickback.

0: play the $1,000 minute game. We have us a contestant named Carl standing by. Hey, but listen, you guys, according to this, let me see if you guys have done it, J. Cruz or Trey or JJ. Mm-hmm. According to this, a new poll has found that 65% of guys, you guys have daydreamed at some point about this one day. Guess what day it is?
1: It ain't the wedding.
0: Yes, it is.
2: Girl. Wedding?
1: Yeah. You gonna tell me
0: 65%.
1: How many times?
0: You've not daydreamed about your wedding day?
1: I don't know if I daydreamed about it. I thought about the possibility of it, what I might be wearing.
0: Oh, God. He didn't think about who he married. Like he didn't think about what she looked like going down the aisle.
2: He worried about what he got on.
1: Why is it always got to be about the woman, bro?
2: Wow.
1: I'm worried about my suit. You wasn't worried about your suit?
0: Trey, you ever thought about your wedding day?
3: Probably not until right now that we're having this conversation.
0: See? You never thought about marriage like that or a wedding day?
3: No.
0: You never thought either you're going to have a big wedding or go down to the courthouse?
3: One thing I did think about was who was going to be my groomsman. I guess that's one thing. That's one thing I did think about. Wait, we're going to do that.
0: What about you, JJ? You ever thought about a wedding day?
4: I have. A lot.
0: You mean now?
4: Yeah.
1: Oh, my God.
0: You think about getting married?
4: No, I ain't say. I thought about it.
0: Wow.
1: Are you sure?
4: Yeah.
3: Would you do it again?
4: I would.
3: You would? You would get married again?
0: Yeah, you like marriage? Again.
4: Yeah, I like marriage.
0: Me too.
4: Yeah, I like to have a significant other.
2: Interesting.
0: I'm sorry, what?
4: You heard me.
0: Okay, let's get into the game.
5: What's up with a bag? You got the answers.
1: He's had enough.
5: I got that bread. $1,000 all for you with the $1,000 minute game.
2: I done called on your little damn scheme. You ain't slick no more. You heard me.
0: OMG. I love it. I just want to hear that significant one more time.
2: But it came out smooth.
0: It did. Hey. Hey, Carl. How you doing, Carl?
6: I'm doing good. How y'all doing this morning?
2: What's up, Carl? What up? Now, you Carl with a C or K?
6: I'm Carl with a K. You follow me on Instagram, JJ.
2: I do?
0: Yeah, you should have known.
6: Yeah, you...
2: No, yeah. I got a lot of following.
0: Well, let me I said it like, y'all, anybody ever watched The Walking Dead? If you ever watched The Walking Love Dead, what was the main character's name? And it was Carl's daddy.
1: Oh, not Bill.
0: Anyway, he would always say to him, Carl. His son was Carl.
1: Carl's dad.
0: Yeah. Hey, listen. Oh, Carl, you never watched it yourself? You never watched The Walking Dead?
1: Good show.
6: I started watching it, then it got weird. So yeah, it did. Life caught up, so I couldn't keep on watching it.
0: What do you watch now? Anything you watched recently that's really good you want to tell us about? Anything you've seen?
6: Man, I just finished watching Lawman. Landman.
0: Yeah.
6: Landman.
0: Did you watch the first season or second?
6: I watched all of it.
0: Well, it's good, ain't it? Ain't it good, though?
6: Man, it's fire. Yes, it is. Man, Billy Bob, between Billy Bob and Demi Moore, they went off in there.
0: Yeah.
2: Wow.
6: Yeah.
0: Hey, Carl, my favorite scene is when his daughter tells him about she's done everything but sex. That scene, to me, makes me laugh. That's the best.

0: funniest scene ever.
1: Uh-uh.
2: that is a hilarious scene, but also the scene whenever he sets his daddy up with the physical therapist.
0: Oh, yeah. That was good, too. You like that, too, Carl? All right. Hey, Carl, you may have to join our movie club on another time.
1: Absolutely.
0: Let's spin this.
3: Trey G.
4: Jay Cruz. $20 bonus.
5: All right, my brother. I feel it. You're going to win this money. Let's get this $1,000. Here's how it works.
2: Let's get this money.
5: Absolutely. I'm going to read you a question. If you don't make me laugh, though. If you don't know the answer, just say pass. We'll come back to it. You only got a minute. Don't take too long with each one. So just make sure you say pass if you don't know it, and we'll come back. You got it?
2: Gotcha. All right, yeah, I got it.
5: How long have you owned your current vehicle?
2: 6 months.
5: How many times a week do you put gas in your car?
2: 3.
5: How many weeks are in a year?
2: 52.
5: Which actor is playing Michael Jackson's mom in the Michael's biopic? Excuse me. Mm-hmm. Who's playing his mom? Okay. Curtis Jackson is the birth name of which rapper?
2: 50 Cent.
5: Which Canadian city is Drake from?
2: Toronto.
5: What was the fourth question I asked you?
2: Who's playing Michael Jackson's mom?
5: The morning show has no middle name.
2: Diddy. Trey G.
5: JJ. Come on. What does DC in Washington, DC stand for?
2: District of Columbia.
5: Spell the word coordination.
2: C-O-O-R-D-I-N-A-T-I-O-N.
5: Which actress is playing Michael Jackson's mom in the Michael's biopic?
2: Angela Bassett.
5: Which actress is playing Michael Jackson's mom?
0: Do you get 9 out of 10?
1: Oh my god, you got 9 out of 10.
2: Gosh. Oh my god.
5: Alright, let me take time.
1: And this one gonna hurt you too.
5: It is.
0: Which actress is playing Michael Jackson's mom in the new biopic? It is Nia Long.
1: I just wanted you to start saying every actress.
0: All right. Nia Long, sir. Listen, you got 9 out of 10. You're going to get $10 every correct answer. You added up to $90. You spun the wheel, got extra $20. $110 coming to you.
5: Hey, that's good dope.
0: All right, over $100 for you.
2: All right, good deal.
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1: I want y'all to know we've been doing our small business spotlight over 5 years on this show.
2: Yes.
1: All right, here to represent from the El Traidor Tequila. You guys, please welcome the manager, Mr. RJ is here.
0: No way. Come on, RJ Ski.
2: My guy.
3: Thank you. Appreciate it. Thank y'all for having me on the show.
1: Well, good morning. All right, so RJ, let's talk about it. El Traidor Tequila. Tell us a little bit, how long y'all been in business?
3: I'll tell you what, let me give you a little bit of background on what El Traidor means, mm-hmm. right? So it means the traitor.
1: Okay.
3: Mm-hmm. Right? So the traitor is the actual man that manufactured this tequila in Mexico.
1: Mm-hmm.
3: He was in the business over about 20 years or so. A little short story, he was in a business with a partner by the name of Robert.
1: Mm-hmm.
3: And what ended up happening was that partner ran off with the business. And so when he made this concoction, this lovely, smooth, dangerously smooth concoction,
0: facts.
3: Right? he named it El Traidor because he felt like that Robert betrayed him.
1: Mm-hmm.
3: So that's how that came about.
1: Wow.
2: What was missing in the tequila that y'all was already tasting that made y'all say, hey, man, let's do something a little different?
3: So with all the other tequilas that pretty much, you know, like the Casamigos, I'm sorry, I got a name drop a little bit.
0: Casamigos,
3: the Don Julios, you know, the Patrons, those tequilas right there, when you take that shot, you're not waiting. It hits you instantly for that smack. Ooh, that face you make, right?
0: Thanks.
3: So that nasty aftertaste that you have when you sip on it, when you take that shot. Also, you have to take a you need a chaser with that,
0: mm-hmm.
3: right?
0: Mm-hmm.
3: And then the other thing that it do, it provides you with a hangover. So with ours, it's none of those things. You don't get that nasty. Yeah. That nasty aftertaste. You don't get that. It's a smooth. It goes down smooth. So, like, you know, Didi, you will love it because it don't put hair on your chest.
1: Good. And I like that. Oh, yeah. I like that.
0: I've never taken double shots of anything before I started taking shots of that third. I was like, this is smooth.
2: Yeah.
1: So you guys are known as a luxury tequila. What does luxury really mean in this space, right? When you say luxury tequila.
3: So we want to say, when we say luxury, we want to say it's more of a premium tequila, right? But what we want to do is we want to be able to provide and allow individuals to taste what a premium tequila is. We don't want it to be overly cost. Because we want individuals to be able to taste that, right? So we want to be competitive with all the other tequilas that they quote unquote think that is the best tequila out
0: mm-hmm.
3: there.
0: Mm-hmm.
1: Okay. Wow. So real quick, you guys are now available in select where? You're available in Woodman's locations, is that right, throughout Illinois?
3: Correct. Yes.
1: Okay.
3: We're available in the Woodman's. We're available in bars. We're available in restaurants. You know, when we first launched this back in last year of November, it sold off the shelves.
0: Mm. Oh, wow.
3: It was just that good.
1: Wow. Dang, that's good.
3: They turned around and re-upped and bought 5 cases. And then those 5 cases was gone, 5 cases of each. Those 5 cases was gone within 2 to 3 days.
1: Okay, so everybody, we are talking to RJ. He's with El Traidor.
0: El Traidor.
1: Now, here's my other question, because, you know, we're on in many cities all over the country, right? Mm-hmm. Are there any other markets that you're thinking about getting into besides in the Illinois market?
3: We're trying to get it in every market we possibly can.
0: Come on. Yeah.
1: Okay.
3: So, Jones and B is the brand ambassador of this tequila. Mm-hmm. So this is what's, you know, helped driving that force.
1: Okay.
0: And I tell you this, if y'all looking for another brand ambassador, you found one, because I done had some of the best conversations off of y'all. I ain't stopped smiling after I took them shots and I was on the phone with my lady, you and me.
3: Right. That's what's up. And I'm sure she appreciated it too.
0: Absolutely. Yeah. Absolutely.
2: Every time I take me a shot, guess what I do? Talk about them.
0: Stupid.
2: I talk about them.
1: It's all about the small business spotlight. You said the tequila, it came out when? Last year?
3: It came out, yes, in November.
1: In November, and that's pretty awesome, you guys. Not even a year old. We're talking again about El Traidor Tequila, our small business spotlight this morning. If somebody is listening right now, let's say they own a bar, they may own, you know, a liquor store. And maybe somebody just wants to order. Do you guys ship? So how can people find information?
3: Well, what they can do is they can go on our social media platform. They can go on to our Instagram page, mm-hmm. which is El Traidor Tequila.
1: Okay.
3: So you go on there, you'll be able to find it on there and message us, and we'll be able to get back with them and connect.
1: All right. El Traidor Tequila, everybody.
0: Yeah, man.
1: And it's E-L-T-R-A-I-D-O-R. Traidor.
3: It ain't right unless JJ said it that way.
2: What? Come on, Trador.
1: Okay. El Trador. Tequila. Make sure you guys support. Yes, it's all please. About our small business spotlight. Just starting out, and they definitely need our support. And guess what? It's really, really good.
2: It's really good,
1: it's
2: for real.
1: It's really smooth, and it's really good. And I believe it needs to be a part of your bar area at home.
2: Come on, for real.
1: You hear me? Your bar area.
2: At home.
1: At home.
3: Your bar area at home.
1: At home.
3: 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Your bar area in the restaurants.
1: Come on, RJ.
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1: RJ, sell it.
3: All the locations.
1: There it is. Make sure you guys follow him online as well. El Trador Tequila on IG. Clap it up for the manager right here, Mr. RJ.
0: All right.
1: That's it. We're done. It's a wrap for the weekend. 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Williamson, Jay Cruz, Trey G, Breeze, Tracy, G-Man, Ariel Grind, Peter, Hyman, Geo Cook, and Baby Helios. 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